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5: The tongue is a flame of fire. James chapter 3 and verse 6. The Bible says a tiny spark can set a great forest on fire, and the tongue is a flame of fire. James chapter 3 verses 5 and 6. People living in warmer climates know the danger of ravaging bushfires driven by desert winds and can readily identify with these words. See how great a forest a little fire kindles. James chapter 3 and verse 5. A single spark from a match has started many massive fires, spreading faster and farther than we might ever imagine. That kind of fire destroys homes and businesses worth millions of dollars, leaving a scorched landscape and devastated lives. Similarly, how many reputations have been ruined by a careless word? The impact of our words spread far and fast, especially in our digital age. A word tweeted anywhere can be retweeted all over the world in seconds. Like a fire, that word can get out of control and do irreparable damage. Hence, James wrote, "No man can tame the tongue," James chapter 3 and verse 8. But God can. The fruit of the Spirit is self-control, Galatians chapter 5 verses 22 and 23. The Holy Spirit can take a tongue that peddles gossip and turn it into one that brings glory to God. He can take a tongue that spews bitterness and turn it into one that speaks blessing. Gossip is saying something behind someone's back that you would never say to that person's face. Flattery is saying something to someone's face that you would never say behind the person's back. And both are wrong. So let's join the psalmist in praying, "May these words of my mouth be pleasing in your sight, Lord." Psalm 19 and verse 14.
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Steph Schlieter on Rima, and hearing is believing. It's a game we play just after 8 each morning on The Bright Side. I've travelled back in time to capture a key moment from the Bible in sound, and then it's up to you to figure out what's going on. So here's our first clue or our first piece of audio to get started on a Saturday. What do you think's going on here? That's the one we started the week with as well, and I can confirm that is, somebody said, is it like digging into the ground? I said, well, it is somewhat ground-related. So have another listen to this one. And all will be revealed after this.

0: It's Reema. You with Andrew playing the weekend edition of Hearing is Believing, catching you up on some of the rounds we played earlier in the week where I'm playing a sound from the Bible. You've just got to tell me what's going on. So we started the week with this one. We had somebody guess that that was digging. It wasn't digging, but it did involve the ground. And congratulations to Haniel, who guessed today, guessed this week, that it was JL putting a spike through Sisera's head. Now, if you don't know that Bible story, by the way, and you have a child who was like me when they were a kid, love the gory stories. Big fan of those ones. And so you can look it up. That is a genuine story from the Bible. A woman by the name of JL, she had a defeated king try and hide in her tent. And she snuck up on him while he slept. And yeah, messy stuff, right?
1: There's all types of mums in the world.
0: Short mums, tall mums, chatty mums, quiet mums.
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These three remain. Te Whakapono, Te Tumanako, me Te Aroha. 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

0: It's Rima, that's Josh Wright. Nobody loves like you. It's Andrew here, and a reminder that the Pentecost Prayer Initiative is not too far away. This is a 24/7 prayer initiative praying during this Pentecost season. So from the 14th of May to the 23rd, 10 days of non-stop prayer is happening around Aotearoa, and you have the opportunity to register and book in a slot. Somewhere around the country, we have churches, we have homes, we have places of prayer that are available for you to basically just seek God for this nation. And of course, reminders from the book of Acts, right? They all join together constantly in prayer. That's in Acts 1 verse 14. We're going to take some inspiration from that. And if you haven't yet booked in at a prayer room somewhere around New Zealand, or you just want to find out more information about it, head to 24-7prayer.nz. That's 24-7prayer.nz.
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1: In this update, US President Donald Trump says he'll continue his naval blockade against Iran for weeks until it agrees to a nuclear deal. Trump has turned to international allies to try help open shipping passage to the Strait of Hormuz. The US has provided an initial plan to reopen the strait to New Zealand, but our Foreign Minister Winston Peters says more detail is needed. The BBC's Shaima Khalil says Trump's reportedly been briefed on military options.
2: He's looking at everything from waves of heavy strikes aiming at the infrastructure to trying to take over portions of the Strait of Hormuz. If that is an option, that means boots on the ground.
1: A stretch of State Highway 8, Tarras Cromwell Road in central Otago, is closed after an overnight crash. The road is shut near Lindis River Bridge with a detour in place. If possible, motorists are asked to avoid the area or delay travel. A high-energy showcase with 160 firefighters from around the country battling it out in Wellington. The Firefighter Challenge National Championships puts them through real-world scenarios, including climbing towers, hauling hoses and rescuing people, all while in 30 kilograms of gear. Event MC Jason Prendergast says it brings all parts of the organisation together.
3: It's just a great opportunity for mixing with the public and showcasing our great athletes at the same time.
1: A record number of visitors are expected in Rotorua this weekend as around 6,000 take on the annual Athletics New Zealand Marathon today. A range of events and distances are on offer for those participating, from walking or running 5 kilometres or the full distance of 42. Rotorua NZ Sam Hulton says the numbers are looking very promising.
4: The event continues to grow and evolve, and certainly when we're looking at our accommodation data, it certainly seems like this is going to be the busiest weekend of the month.
1: To sport, and the Hurricanes have used their game in hand over the Chiefs to full effect to move to the top of the Super Rugby standings. The Canes have beaten the Crusaders 38-31 in the capital, while the Western Force have beaten the Waratahs 20-17 in Sydney. The Melbourne Storm have capitulated to a seventh straight NRL loss in a 28-10 defeat to the Dolphins. It came 24 hours after Melbourne revealed head coach Craig Bellamy has an unspecified neurological degenerative condition. The Cowboys beat the Bulldogs, meanwhile 28-12. And golfers Kazuma Kobori and Nick Vogt are both a shot off the pace at their European Tour and Asian Tour events in Turkey and South Korea, respectively. Let's have a look at what the weather is doing for the start of your weekend. Northland, Auckland and Coromandel Peninsula, cloudy periods with the chance of a light shower about eastern areas. For Waikato to Wellington, including Taumarunui, Taihape, Hawke's Bay and Wairarapa, fine with some morning fog or frost in sheltered places. Looking at Bay of Plenty, Taupo and Gisborne, the cloud clears up, becoming mainly fine this morning, though cloud will linger about East Cape. A fine day apart from some morning cloud for Nelson and Marlborough, looking good for you guys. Canterbury, Otago and Southland, excluding Stewart Island, mainly fine too, with occasional high cloud in the south, areas of fog or frost this morning. For Buller, Grey and Westland, cloud with fog possible inland, but it does clear to fine this arvo. Mostly cloudy with isolated showers for Fiordland and Stewart Island. And if you're on the Chatham Islands, a cloudy Saturday. That is news, sport and weather. I'm Diana Vesich.
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0: From the Bible. Don't do anything only to get ahead. Don't do it because you are proud. Instead, be humble. Value others more than yourselves. None of you should look out just for your own good. Each of you should also look out for the good of others.
6: Words to live by on Rema.

Chris Tomlin, How Good It Is. You're with Andrew on a Saturday morning. It's the best of The Bright Side and a chance to go back through some of those best bits and some of the best combos and also a lot of the best music. So we're going to pick up one of those conversations from earlier in the week. After this, from Sophia Speedy, this is Troubled Seas.

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0: It's Remo, you with Andrew. The weekend is here, and with it comes a bit of a double-edged sword. Because yes, it is a time to relax a little bit and maybe sleep in a little bit longer, but it's also a time to get stuff done. Now, if you're an active relaxer, of course, this is fine for you. I'm sure you love getting up and about and cleaning up the house and doing stuff in the backyard and whatever it might be. I am not naturally wired this way. I kind of have to force myself into it. So we thought we'd ask on Friday on the Remo Breakfast Show what those jobs are that are waiting for you. And dare I ask how long they have been waiting. So some indoors, some outdoors, and all completely relatable. On the way, after a quick break and some music from Peter Fuller.
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0: capable, even thriving on the outside. But if we don't recharge, we run flat. Prayer, worship, scripture, these are all of our charges. They don't just keep us going, they fill us up with the strength to live fully. The warning signs often show up before we notice. That irritability, emptiness, exhaustion that no amount of sleep can fix. Those are our spiritual low battery alerts. And the solution isn't shame or striving harder, it's plugging back into God's presence. The good news? God's power supply has never run out. His spirit doesn't overload or wear thin. His presence is constant, available, and abundant. So maybe this is your reminder today. Check your soul's battery. Pause. Plug into him. Recharge in the one who keeps you alive and strong. I'm Mickey from inbetween.org.nz. I hope this sparks your thinking. Let's see what God does with it.
1: This is Rhema.

It's Rima, you're with Andrew, and on The Bright Side this week, we asked a question about the main job at your house that you've been meaning to get to. How long can you procrastinate getting one job done? I do love Dave's message in particular. He got in touch to talk about murdering the ivy along the back fence. He's about halfway there. There's a problem with a job like that, isn't it? That when you start to clean up some stuff outdoors, if you don't do the whole thing in one go, meaning to do the rest of it later, something else will pop up, and then you won't get to it, and then you won't get to it, and then it'll regrow, and then you got to do the whole thing again. So, Dave, I completely understand, and I do hope, for your sake, you are successful in overcoming the ivy.

0: It's Rebet You with Andrew, talking about those jobs that are waiting for us this weekend. And I hesitated to share the story with you because, well, it's not the most pleasant, but, you know, it's later than breakfast time now, so I feel like you should be able to stomach it. The biggest problem at our place is a wee patch of bark down the side of our townhouse. It's maybe a metre wide, but it's maybe close to 10 metres long. And this little patch of bark, I want to tell you, is the favourite hangout of pretty much every cat in the neighbourhood. And I know this because they leave me presents. Yeah, exactly. That's exactly what we find. Just every week, before I have to take the rubbish out, I make sure I do like another sweep, shall we say. Forever cleaning up cats' business. And I know the easiest thing that I could do would be to buy some kind of covering for that part of the house so that it's not an option anymore. Maybe get some matting, put that down so that they can't just use the bark as they have been. But I don't know. I just keep not doing it. Maybe it's the expense of it that's putting me off. And I feel like, you know, picking up the stuff with a rubbish bag is cheaper than going out to buy rubber matting or something. But I can feel it's wearing down. It's wearing me down, everyone. It's bound to happen one of these weekends. But will it be this one? Probably not.
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0: It's Reed, mate. You with Andrew. If you have a mission trip heading overseas sometime in the next few weeks or months, then we really recommend you get in touch with Paul at Moana Road. Now, Moana Road, of course, make all sorts of really great clothing items and items for the home. 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And so he has built, created, had manufactured 10,000 pairs of optical glasses. So this is both for those who are short-sighted and long-sighted. And these glasses can be very hard to come by in certain developing parts of the world. 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So just get in touch with him, paul@moanaroad.co.nz. 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Let him know where you are heading and he can coordinate. Doesn't have to be the full 10,000, maybe 100, maybe 1,000, whatever it might look like. Let's make sure that we can partner together and make a real difference to those who struggle with vision issues in the developing parts of the world. 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
6: Do you ever look around at your circumstances and start to feel so bad that maybe you can't see the possible outcome that God has planned for you? This is Susie Holt with Chocolate and God. Luke 15 says, My son, the father said, you are always with me and everything I have is yours. But we had to celebrate and be glad because this brother of yours was dead and is alive again. He was lost and is found. In these verses, the father is talking to the son who had been faithful and had worked hard helping his dad, and now he was angry because of the celebration going on for his long-lost brother. How often are we just like that? We get caught up in the ordeal or situation instead of getting caught up in the outcome. Sometimes we see others moving forward and succeeding, and we wonder if that day will ever come for us. 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Ladies, let's take the 30-day challenge and be in the Word every day. 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
1: In this update, US and Iran peace talks appear to have stalled yet again. US President Donald Trump says he's not satisfied with Iran's latest proposal to end the war, a proposal that was sent to Pakistani mediators. While the ceasefire is still in place, reports indicate US Central Command has now requested the deployment of hypersonic missiles to the Middle East. CNN's Nick Robertson says Iranian officials believe the way to open the door to talks is both Iran and the US simultaneously lifting blockades on the Strait of Hormuz.
2: But then said, well, who's going to guarantee to us that the United States doesn't move into our place and then take control of the Strait of Hormuz?
1: A crashed truck is blocking State Highway 8 through Taras Cromwell Road in central Otago. The road is shut near Lindis River Bridge with a detour in place. NZTA says contractors are working to unload goods from the truck and will then move it so the road can reopen. A push for our government to do more to support people trying to cut costs amid the fuel crisis. The University of Otago's Public Health Communication Centre is outlining five interventions it believes should be adopted to reduce usage. They include improving access to public transport and expanding cycling infrastructure, subsidising e-bike purchases, reducing speed limits and encouraging people to work from home. Public Health Professor Nick Wilson believes they're simple actions that would make a big difference.
3: We think these are sort of practical and very rapid things the government could do now to reduce household costs but also get wider benefits as well.
1: All aboard Glenbrook Vintage Rail's Kaimai Express. The passenger train is pulling into central Tauranga today for the first time in 25 years. It's currently travelling from Auckland's Waiuku station to Tauranga City before returning back to Auckland tonight. Tickets for the service sold out in just 2 days. The Future is Rail spokesperson Lindsay Horn believes there is demand for a permanent service between Auckland and Tauranga.
4: It just makes sense to provide more transport options, and one of those would be a passenger train.
1: To sport, and Liam Lawson will start 17th in Formula One's Miami sprint race after struggling with his brakes in qualifying. World champ Lando Norris will start on pole, marking the first time this year Mercedes car hasn't claimed the honour. The Miami sprint begins at 4 a.m. on Sunday. A two-try swoop just before halftime has helped the Hurricanes sweep past the Crusaders 38-31 to move clear at the top of Super Rugby Pacific. Josh Morby and Cam Roygaard crossed in the 5 minutes before the break to take a 24-10 lead into the sheds. Let's take a look at the weather across Aotearoa. Northland, Auckland and Coromandel Peninsula, cloudy periods with isolated showers about eastern areas. It's fine apart from cloud about East Cape for the areas of Bay of Plenty, Taupo and Gisborne. Looking at Waikato down to Wellington, including Taumarunui, Taihape, Hawke's Bay and Wairarapa. Also Nelson, Marlborough, Buller, Grey and Westland. Fine for all these areas apart from areas of morning cloud or fog. For Canterbury, Otago and Southland, excluding Stewart Island, mainly fine for your Saturday with occasional high cloud in the south and areas of fog this morning. Looking at Fiordland and Stewart Island, mostly cloudy for you with some isolated showers and cloudy periods if you're on the Chatham Islands. That is your news, your sport and your weather. I'm Diana Vezich.
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0: From the Bible. 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

363 on Rima. How much longer? You're with Andrew. Welcome to the weekend edition of The Bright Side. And around this time, we love to go back through the week that was and find out which news stories Aotearoa was searching for. What was really popular? And the old Google Trends. Well, I will get into the bottom of the list. A much-loved Kiwi celebrity coming in the top 20 this week. First up, here's We The Kingdom. Don't let the darkness get you down.

0: It's Rima, you with Andrew. And what news stories do you think were the most popular in the country over the last week? What do we go searching for more information about? Wonder No Longer, and a real heart warmer to start. Simon Barnett and Vinnie Bennett. Barnett and Bennett. This happened on Celebrity Treasure Island, not a show that I've been watching just quietly, but Bennett felt the need to tell Simon Barnett about the impact that he'd made on his life because he'd come to speak to a youth group that Bennett was a part of. He said Simon Barnett pointed him out and said, hey, God has a plan for your life. Now, Vinny said that in his life, though, he didn't have a father figure, and so to hear that from somebody like Simon changed his life. Changed his life. So maybe there's an encouragement in there for all of us, right, that we can be a bit more mindful of the impact that our words can have on others. Also, too, El Nino. Apparently, the long story short is it's going to be a drier winter. Ain't that some good news? So not surprising to see that that one made it in the number 16 position for the most searched for Google terms in the country over the last week. Let's move closer towards the middle of the table and find out what other stories Kiwis went searching for after this.
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6: It's a jubilee year for me. 50 years ago, I encountered Jesus as a teenager and devoted my life to living for him, being a follower of Jesus and no turning back. Reflecting over the many seasons of life, the ups and downs, the good and the bad, he has been the one constant. The Christian life is a marathon. There are times when we need to dig deep to stay in the race, not allowing difficulties, disappointments, or offences to rob us of our trust in him. I may not always understand his ways, but I trust his character. For 50 years, he's been my go-to, my daily inspiration. I've known him as a father, a comforter, a counsellor, a shepherd, and so much more. Today, again, I echo the

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It's Reba, you're with Andrew, and we are looking at the most Googled stories from the last week. What news did Aotearoa go searching for? Hardly surprising to know that in the middle of the table this time around, more than 5,000 people wanted information on the ASB mortgage rate increase. Honestly, I was actually getting a bit concerned about this, but then I realised that mortgage rates have dropped since I took out my mortgage. So even now that they've gone up, it's still lower than my mortgage was at when we set it about a year or so ago. Silver linings for me might be harder for others. I don't know. For those of you who are trying to find a reason to drop your phones, and by drop, I mean use it less often, One New Zealand came to the party because there was an outage across the entire South Island. Yikes. Now, that's a relatively recent story as well, but it was still popular enough to get it towards the middle of the table of the most searched for stories in the country. But what were the number one stories? What did everybody go looking for more information about? Let's reveal the most popular news stories after this from Sam Wesley. This is Living Water.

0: Give up on me. It's Reema, you with Andrew. All right, wait no longer. Let's find out what the most popular news stories were in the country and a couple of names that probably did not want to find themselves at the top of the pops, as it were. Mikey Sherman. Now, she is a TVNZ political editor. And she got herself suspended for Parliament for calling somebody a naughty word. She had a homophobic slur directed towards Lloyd Burr. And this was heard at an event that was hosted by Nicola Willis, our finance minister. Now, apparently the event itself actually happened a wee while ago, but now the story's gone public. Mikey Sherman has been suspended from Parliament for about a week. Too severe? Not severe enough? You tell me. The other name, though, that I'm sure very sad to see in the headlines, and that is the family of Pamela Cossill, C-O-S-S-I-L-L. She has been in court for stealing $203,000 from a pack and save store. Sadly, she was a gambling addict and got the better of her. And so, well, the consequences found her, didn't they? And that meant that she was the most Googled person in New Zealand over the last week.
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0: It's Rima, you're with Andrew, and welcome to the digital age. All those of you who've made the switch to the Rima Media app in the last couple of weeks. I know there's been a big surge because of the work we've had to do on our transmitter in Auckland. We're not broadcasting on 12:51 AM right now. We will be. Don't worry, we'll be back on it. But having said that, it is a great extra nudge to move towards the digital experience because I promise you, Rima sounds so much better. 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We'll send you back a link, whether you're on an iPhone or an Android phone. It'll be the right version for whatever device you're rocking. And you can elevate your listing experience to a whole new level. So look, maybe there's a silver lining to this whole transmitter thing after all.
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1: In this update, US President Donald Trump says he'll continue his naval blockade against Iran for weeks until it agrees to a nuclear deal. Trump has turned to international allies to try help open shipping passage the Strait of Hormuz. The US has provided an initial plan to reopen the strait to New Zealand, but Foreign Minister Winston Peters says more detail is needed. The BBC's Shaima Khalil says Trump's reportedly been briefed on military options.
2: He's looking at everything from waves of heavy strikes aiming at the infrastructure to trying to take over portions of the Strait of Hormuz. If that is an option, that means boots on the ground.
1: Meanwhile, Donald Trump's announced he's hiking tariffs on cars and trucks from Europe to 25%. In a social media post, Trump accused the EU of not complying with their trade deal reached last year, which set tariffs on most European goods at 15%. A man has appeared in a London court charged with attempted murder after allegedly attacking two Jewish men. 45-year-old Essa Suleiman is accused of stabbing the pair in the area of Golders Green in North London this week. Police called it an act of terrorism, and the UK's terror level threat was raised to severe following the attack. Back home, and scientists are predicting a few cold snaps in the mix of what appears to be a mostly normal autumn season for parts of the country. Seasonal air temperatures for May are expected to be near average for the north and east of the North Island, with the west and the South Island slightly below average. Earth Science's Chief Scientist for Weather and Seasonal Forecasting, Chris Brandolino, says people may need to prepare for some temperature drops.
3: People may be running their heaters a bit more often. Could be some more frost than usual, maybe some earlier frost. Could be some more mornings with fog, especially when we have settled weather.
1: And gigs galore as New Zealand Music Month kicks off this May. The month will see performances from Marlon Williams, Don McGlashan, a silent disco led by Light Suit Robots, as well as a Fat Freddy's Drop concert. To sport, and a tricky qualifying session means Liam Lawson will start from 17th in tomorrow morning's Formula One sprint race in Miami. World champion Lando Norris will start on pole. Leeds United have all but confirmed their Premier League football status for next season with a straightforward 3-1 win over Burnley. The win moves Leeds to 14th and 9 points clear of Tottenham, who occupy the third and last relegation spot. Kazuma Kobori has moved into a share of second at the European Tour's Turkish Open after a 4-under second round. Nick Vogue is one shot off the lead at the Asian Tour event in South Korea in a share of fifth, while Danny Lee is tied for 48th at even par. Meanwhile, Ryan Fox is tied for 36th at the latest PGA Tour event in Miami. Let's take a look at the weather for your Saturday. Northland, Auckland and Coromandel Peninsula, cloudy periods with some isolated showers about eastern areas. For Bay of Plenty, Taupo and Gisborne, fine for you, but some cloud about East Cape. Looking at Waikato to Wellington, including Taumarunui, Taihape, Hawke's Bay and Wairarapa. Also down south, Nelson, Marlborough, Buller Grey and Westland. Fine, apart from areas of morning cloud or fog for all of these areas. For Canterbury, Otago and Southland, excluding Stewart Island, mainly fine with occasional high cloud in the south and areas of fog this morning. Mostly cloudy with isolated showers for Fiordland and Stewart Island and cloudy periods for the Chathams. That's news, sport and weather. I'm Diana Vesich.
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0: From the Bible, the Lord is not slow in keeping his promises, some understand slowness. Instead, he is patient with you, not wanting anyone to perish, but everyone to come to repentance. 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
5: Have a list of regrets this longer than it's ever been.

It's Rebit, you with Andrew. Welcome to this show, the best of The Bright Side from the week that was. It's great to have your company. And so we're going to keep the music rolling as we get closer and closer to midday. Here is Zach Williams and Ben Fuller. Wait for me.

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It's Rebate, you with Andrew. Time for our Bible Society group verse of the day, sponsored by the wonderful folks at the Bible Society. And today we're in a book of one of the shortest people in the Bible, Nehemiah. That was a joke of my dad's, by the way. Chapter 8, verse 10. And Nehemiah continued, "Go and celebrate with a feast of rich foods and sweet drinks, and share gifts of food with people who have nothing prepared. This is a sacred day before our Lord. Don't be dejected and sad, for the joy of the Lord is your strength." Now, that is an absolutely wild verse when you consider that we all know the last part of it, right? "For the joy of the Lord is your strength." But the context is all about having a great meal. So consider that an endorsement today to celebrate, to have a great meal with friends, and also, of course, reflect on the goodness of God towards us. From the book of Nehemiah, chapter 8, verse 10, and Nehemiah continued, "Go and celebrate with a feast of rich foods and sweet drinks, and share gifts of food with people who have nothing prepared. This is a sacred day before our Lord. Don't be dejected and sad, for the joy of the Lord is your strength."

0: It's Remo, you with Andrew. And of course, you don't want to make your mum cry by forgetting Mother's Day, do you? Don't worry, it's not this weekend, in case you thought maybe you had missed it. It is next weekend, but we want to make doubly sure that you have something to give your mum. And so we've organised a whole bunch of smile boxes, basically little boxes of treats that we're going to send out to mums all throughout next week. And if you want to get a hold of one, you just have to first of all register by texting through Mother's Day to 8168 and make the first word Rima. Okay, so 8168, Rima and Mother's Day. We might give you a call next week, ask you a few questions about your mum, and I mean, get them right, get them wrong, it doesn't matter. We'll still make sure we send your mum that special little Mother's Day gift from us. So once again, if you want to play along, tell us some things about your mum next week, then 8168, first word Rima, and the word Mother's Day. We might give you a call.
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0: It's really about you with Andrew. Thanks for being a part of this weekend edition of The Bright Side. Going to be back on Monday, of course, with Becky. So, going to enjoy the rest of my afternoon. Hope you've got some great plans as well. In fact, I think I've got Yum Cha to look forward to later on today. Going to be a lot of fun, but I'll catch you Monday. Have fun. Be good. See you then.
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1: In this update, the US president's casting doubt on whether a deal will ever be reached with Iran. Iran sent its latest proposal for negotiations with the US to mediators in Pakistan. But Donald Trump says he's not satisfied with it.
2: In terms of the negotiation telephonically, they've made strides, but I'm not sure if they ever get there.
1: While the ceasefire between the US and Iran continues, reports indicate the US Central Command has now requested the deployment of hypersonic missiles to the Middle East. A busy weekend for Rotorua, with around 6,000 people setting off around the streets today, competing in the annual Athletics New Zealand Marathon. Participants can choose to run the full marathon of 42 kilometres, or there's mixtures of